0: River. We're Brant and Sherry.
1: This is good to know. Researchers say when you drop, if you ever drop your phone, they say they've done research now that concludes that corner impacts often disperse force differently than flat face impacts.
0: Okay.
1: So what you want to do is, I guess the takeaway is make sure you drop your phone like on a corner of something.
0: Sure. Yes. When you're planning to drop your phone, make sure you plan to
1: look around, look at the surfaces, figure out where you want to drop it, and make sure it's on a corner or something.
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14: Well, it looks clear. We'll
13: will be in the low 60s. We do have a cold front on the way in. On Wednesday, we'll start off sunny, but some showers and thunderstorms will be popping up in the afternoon hours. We're in the mid-80s. Mid-60s and rain on Wednesday night. Scattered thunderstorms hanging around all day Thursday. I'm meteorologist Steve Hamilton.
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0: perfectly.
1: It's Brant and Sherry on the river.
2: It's a brazen effort to get attention, but that's what a shock jock does. That's what I do. I shock people.
3: I'm so glad to hear you acknowledge that.
2: Oh, no, I'm upfront about it. Uh-huh. But I am a shock jock. I keep it clean, so it's not one of those shock jocks.
3: Sure.
2: But I say things that you're like, whoa, really? That's shocking, but it's true. Mm-hmm. And then you talk to your friends and neighbors, like, where'd you hear
1: you
2: that?
1: Have a part of this,
2: oh, I heard
1: gentlemen.
2: About him. He's always saying amazing things. So anyway, check this out.
1: Mm-hmm.
2: Shocking. Mm-hmm. You know, stickers, like on apples, different fruit?
1: Yes.
2: Those are edible.
1: Huh.
2: That's a fact.
1: Are you sure?
2: Yep.
1: Like when I do lemon water.
2: Yeah, I sourced it.
1: Okay. So I could eat the sticker that's on a lemon.
2: New York Times. Yeah.
1: Wow. This is actually a good...
2: Thanks. Yeah. The glue... What do you mean, actually?
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0: They're Brent and Sherry on Uplifting and Encouraging the River.
1: Sometimes you like to sit on the old front porch and the rocking chairs and just reflect on days gone by. Mm-hmm. A lot of people don't remember this. There was a time we didn't have a choice, Sherry. I'm talking about white guys.
0: Okay.
1: You tell me. I don't think it was a thing with black guys.
0: All right, let's hear.
1: We didn't have a choice. If we heard a ripping guitar solo, we would air guitar.
0: Oh. Okay.
1: You
0: didn't have a choice?
1: Didn't feel that way.
0: Okay. It felt...
1: It's like mandatory.
0: Yes, you know what I mean? I don't remember that being a mandate.
1: It's like, well, whenever you hear like In the Air Tonight, but I felt that drum thing is like...
0: You have
1: to do that, yeah. Right?
0: I remember seeing... Friends,
1: guys do that.
0: Yeah, I remember seeing.
1: Is there an analog for like black ladies? There's a song you have to.
0: Mm-mm.
1: No?
0: Nope.
1: Really?
0: That's securely in your field.
1: Well, then I feel very insecure.
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9: We'll be in the low 60s. We do have cold front on the way in. On Wednesday, we'll start off sunny, but some showers and thunderstorms will be popping up in the afternoon hours. We're in the mid-80s. Mid-60s and rain on Wednesday night. Scattered thunderstorms hanging around all day Thursday. I'm meteorologist Steve Hamilton.
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1: Got a hot take for you. I'm going to drop this on you.
0: Okay.
1: Hot take.
0: Yeah, sure. Yeah.
1: I don't think that millennial cool people or generation
0: Z. Yeah, sure.
1: Should be able to buy minivans.
0: What?
1: There,
0: why?
1: I said, because they said, now they're hot all of a sudden.
0: Well, because they have kids.
1: But they said they weren't cool.
0: That's when they didn't have kids, but they're having families now and they need them.
1: That's a great point. Okay. My hot take is I retract the last hot take.
0: Your hot take is hot takes can be retracted.
1: Yeah.
0: Okay,
1: yeah,
0: great.
1: It's a little too hot.
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10: The River Weather. Well, it looks clear. We'll be in the low 60s. We do have a cold front on the way in. On Wednesday, we'll start off sunny, but some showers and thunderstorms will be popping up in the afternoon hours. We're in the mid-80s. Mid-60s and rain on Wednesday night. Scattered thunderstorms hanging around all day Thursday. I'm meteorologist Steve Hamilton.
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0: Whatever. We're Brant and Sherry.
1: If you want to command respect, I can tell you how. Just eat one chip. Just have one fry and stop. You actually say psychologically it's very difficult for a human being to do that because it triggers certain chemicals in your brain because you,
0: so you can't just have one.
1: So as soon as you have one, it's like,
0: that's right.
1: Not how I roll.
0: Oh, I do. Get out of here.
1: No, I do just one. Because people say you can't. I'm like, I will. I want one fry. Okay.
0: All right. Now, I don't want to bring up the time that we all went out for
1: not
0: Christmas.
1: Not for Christmas Eve. Let's not talk about
0: all
1: that.
0: All right. When you ate my Nana's fries. We all go to Christmas Eve together, our family.
1: And my fries. But that was my plan.
0: Oh, okay.
1: That was my plan. Right, and she said it was okay.
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0: It's Brant and Sherry on the river.
1: It's a question maybe you've asked yourself. I don't know. Why don't people use their turn signals?
2: I was thinking about
0: and
2: it.
0: And I just never say that quietly.
2: I was thinking about it. I walk a lot through the neighborhood, like miles every day. And so I'm always kind of like, hey, if you would have put your turn signal, I would have known which way to go here. But you didn't.
0: And I want to know why.
2: Number one answer.
0: Oh, there's something.
2: I looked it up. I Googled this. Okay. So like, why don't people?
0: Was that heavy on your heart?
2: Yeah. Heavy on my heart. Number one answer, I don't have time. I don't have time.
0: Okay.
2: So my reaction to that is...
0: In love.
2: You may need to loosen up your schedule a little bit. It actually doesn't cost you any time.
0: You're right.
2: You can arrive at the same time.
0: Yeah.
2: But yeah, it might be something you just look at overall. Look at your calendar.
0: Yes.
2: See what you can maybe...
0: arrange some things and all that. Yeah.
2: Try to create some space where you have the kind of time.
0: In love.
2: Right. I get it. You're using that time right now to learn a second language or perhaps, you know, new skills, marketable.
0: Right. But this is important,
2: too. It is to us. The
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10: River Weather. Overnight looks clear. We'll be in the low 60s. We do have a cold front on the way in. On Wednesday, we'll start off sunny, but some showers and thunderstorms will be popping up in the afternoon hours. We're in the mid-80s. Mid-60s and rain on Wednesday night. Scattered thunderstorms hanging around all day Thursday. I'm meteorologist Steve Hamilton.
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0: Brent and Sherry on Uplifting and Encouraging the River.
1: You know, when we're in a hurry, we become jerks. We do. Like, don't we?
0: Yes.
1: We're much more apt to.
0: Like, it's everybody else's fault. That's what I always say to myself. It's not their fault that you're running late. It's not.
1: Right. Because they're thwarting me.
0: Yeah.
1: And that's what triggers a lot of anger responses. Mm-hmm. I feel like I'm being thwarted or whatever. But not only is it difficult to love people when we're in a hurry, it's tough to even like them. It's tough to even like people. And it's tough to even notice they exist unless they're thwarting you. Mm-hmm. Otherwise, you don't even take note of them.
0: Yeah.
1: The hurry thing. I just want to encourage you as much as possible. Dallas Willard talked about like ruthlessly getting rid of hurry in your life. And that is such wisdom. Like however you can, because it honestly, it allows you to be present. It makes you a better person.
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0: The River, I'm producer Mike. Thanks for listening. When you go over to somebody's house, usually you get a first impression very quickly of how you'll enjoy your time there. And now that I've moved into my new apartment with my roommate, I want to make sure that when people show up to it, they have a good time. So I found a list of things that are green flags when you visit someone's home, and I'm gonna put myself and my new apartment to the test. So here we go. I'm a little nervous. First, a clean toilet. Yes, very important. No disgusting, no gross. No one wants that. Next, we got happy pets. I don't have any pets. It's not because I don't want any, but I just don't have the time for one right now to give it proper care. So I guess we can count my smiling plush fox that seemed to a roller coaster. I don't know. Books. My roommate's got that one covered. He has so many different Star Wars books. He's super into Star Wars, and he has like 3 shelves worth of books. So big A plus on that one. Thanks, bro. Odors. Yeah, no bad odors. And I made sure that our apartment is not going to be a smelly boy's house because I got a candle and it smells like a chai latte, and I could not be more excited about that. And the last one, healthy houseplants. I don't have a great history keeping plants alive, so I guess I failed that last one. Yikes.
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0: Uplifting and encouraging the river, I'm producer Mike. Driving can present its own set of challenges, and this truck driver really found himself in a pickle at one point. Because he was driving a truck, and it crashed, and his cargo spilled across the highway. Not good. Especially when the cargo is hundreds and hundreds of pickles. Right here in Ohio, in Pickaway County, pickles went all over the road and closed the road. Thankfully, the driver was okay. There were no serious injuries. He's all good. But the pickles, on the other hand, were ruined beyond repair. So that is very sad. So if you go to Chick-fil-A locally and you find that they don't have any pickles on the buns, that might be your reason right there.
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0: Thanks for listening to Ohio's Home for Jesus Music. That's Carly Ann Taylor with Why Should I Worry? I'm producer Mike. I'm sure your first instinct when something goes wrong is not to be excited about it. And I'll be the first to tell you that I never get excited when something goes wrong. I hate struggle. I hate pain more than probably anything else in this world. And recently, I've been dealing with a little bit of frustration because I got sick a couple months ago and I'm still dealing with the tail end of it. It's been really frustrating, honestly, because I've been a little bit upset with God. Like, why is this still happening? Why can't I feel normal like I always have before? And then I came across the verse and I was like, God, did you really have to show this to me? Like, this was actually like really convicting. Did I have to see this? And it was a great reminder for me that sometimes God allows stuff to happen to you and me so that we can become stronger people, so that we can rely on Him more and rely on ourselves less because we know we can't handle it alone. It's from James 1, 2, and 3. Consider it pure joy, my brothers and sisters, whenever you face trials of many kinds, because you know that the testing of your faith produces perseverance.
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4: Nature redecorates every year between July and October. In particular, the change in color is so dramatic that even the most casual observer can't miss it. What is not so obvious, though, is that even between July and August, there are subtle changes in nature's color scheme. For one thing, she changes the flowers that she has strewn about the place. The daisies and daylilies that were so common in July gradually vanish away from the scene. They're replaced by the brilliant scarlet hues of phlox and woodbine, the intense purple of jopiweed, and the surreal blue of chicory. White, orange, and lavender varieties of milkweed pop up along the roadways, and the evening primrose begins to show its bright yellow petals. Queen Anne's lace and black-eyed Susans abound in August, and there are always a few asters trying to get an early start on September. Down along the stream side, the cattails, meanwhile, are fattening and turning brown. In some cases, it is ripening fruit rather than blossoms that adds a touch of color to the August scene. Both chokecherries and crabapples mature and turn brilliant red, and the ripening berries of the sumac flash reddish purple along the lanes. The bushes are hung with ripe blackberries, elderberries, and the poisonous pokeberries. Yet fruits and flowers do not provide the only change of color in the August landscape. The leaves of trees, bushes, and other plants are not so green as they were just a few weeks before. The green has taken on a gray or bluish tinge. More on the way in a moment.
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4: The leaves of August are not quite so green as those of June and July, mainly because the plant's most productive season has already passed. The increasing hours of darkness signal the plants to decrease their production of chlorophyll in preparation for the fall, and as the chlorophyll declines, so does the green. There are a few plants, however, that rush the season even more and begin showing autumn colors during August. On some sumac bushes, the leaves turn as brilliant as the berries this month, and this same purplish-red flame is seen in certain black gum trees. Some birch trees, meanwhile, will begin showing their autumn gold before the month is out, and some woodbines will show bright scarlet as well. Even the birds may change their colors come August. The brilliant courtship colors of the springtime have faded now, and some birds are already starting their autumn molts, changing into their full winter plumage. Also, by late summer, many of the birds we see are juveniles, which have never yet developed the bright colors of the adult males. Thus, in many ways, the colors of August are different from those of July, but not so different as those we'll be seeing in the fall. As the late Hal Borland once expressed, August is summer thinking about the color and cut of her October costume. And that's your almanac for this morning here on the Farm Hour. As always, hope you enjoyed and hope you'll stay tuned.
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4: A quick look now at your five-day weather forecast here on the Farm Hour, brought to you by C&L Shoes. Carrying a full line of Carhartt workwear plus Red Wing boots and Thorogood shoes, C&L Shoes, Route 301, just north of West Salem. National Weather Service says humid today with a 60% chance of afternoon showers or thunderstorms, otherwise a high of 84. We'll have cloudy and humid conditions tonight, low 65. For the area tomorrow, a mix of sun and clouds. Thursday, a 50% chance of a stray thunderstorm with a high of humid 82. Friday, guess what? 50% chance of a stray thunderstorm, otherwise humid, partly cloudy, and a high of 80. We look ahead to the weekend then. On Saturday, chance of rain or thunderstorms near 90%. Otherwise, partly cloudy and humid with a high of 83. Sunday, though, sunshine for the most part and a humid high of 85. 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Open Tuesday through Friday from 9 to 6 each day. Saturdays open 9 to 3. Closed on Sundays and Mondays. 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C&L Shoes, Route 301, just north of West Salem.
8: Good Wednesday morning. 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I'm Joel Penord, we're joining you today. 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Also, broadcasting Friday from the Ohio State Fair, thanks to Kalmbach Feeds and the Local Connection and County Fair Tour, continues Monday at the Champaign County Junior Fair. Stay tuned. USDA is giving farmers more time to pay crop insurance premiums this year. That comes as Secretary of Agriculture Brooke Rollins said at a farm show she was at in Minnesota yesterday that producers will receive an additional 60 days on premium billing dates between July and September. During that extension, insurers may also waive interest charges. USDA is also restoring the 5% preventative planting buy-up option beginning with fall planted crops after eliminating that additional coverage for 2026 spring crops. Meanwhile, the Senate Agriculture Committee is preparing to mark up its new farm bill coming up tomorrow. The latest proposal includes permanent year-round E15 sales, provisions aimed at high farm input costs, increased credit and loan limits, and expanded risk management support for specialty crops. Stay tuned for a look at markets coming up next on the Ohio Agdet.
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11: Soybean crop numbers held steady with the week prior, but still beans were down because the crop is, well, weather-wise looking pretty good. Good rains coming over most of the I states here in the next few weeks. U.S. corn used for ethanol production was put by NASS on Monday afternoon at 466 million bushels, up 2% year on year. Again, decent numbers here, but I think the market was largely looking at weather. Better weather in Europe, better weather here in the United States. Markets go down. I'm Ryan Martin.
8: Overnight market numbers not dropping as hard as we saw on Tuesday's close, but still not amazing. September corn down 1.25 to 441 per bushel. December new crop corn down 1.5 cents overnight to 464. August soybeans down 6.25 to 1148 3/4, while November new crop beans up 1.25 to 1179. September wheat 1.75 cents down to 636 3/4. Livestock numbers from Tuesday's close at the Chicago Mercantile Exchange. August live cattle 85 cents higher to 231.95 per hundredweight. September feeder cattle gained $3.60, 346.15 per hundredweight is their final number. August lean hogs 97.85, that's a 33 cent gain. And a milk class 3 for September checking in at 3 cents down, 17.31 at last check. This is the Ohio AgDat. Thanks for tuning in.
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17: Basketball became an official Olympic sport in 1936. To select its team, the U.S. held a tournament at Madison Square Garden. The team from McPherson, Kansas, sponsored by Globe Refinery, proved to be a fan and press favorite, even inventing the shot that draws the most notoriety today.
20: New York City, and better yet, the New York press, had never witnessed the dunk. McPherson players came down and, you know, threw the ball down through the hoop, what we know now as a dunk. And that Arthur Daly with the New York Times wrote that they would shoot the ball much like a patron would dunk their donut into their coffee.
17: Rich Hughes, author of Netting Out Basketball 1936, says the finals of the tourney featured McPherson versus Universal Studios of Hollywood. It was decided to take seven players from each squad to form one Olympic team. However, these players held real jobs with the companies that sponsored them, and that left some with difficult decisions. Meanwhile, Universal Studios did not want to support the Nazis by sending players to the Berlin Olympics.
20: So they said, if you go to the Olympics and to Berlin and to Adolf Hitler, you're not going to have a job at Universal Pictures when you get back.
17: The Universal players got jobs at Fox Studios upon their return. For those that wanted to go, they had to get themselves to New York to catch the ship taking all U.S. Olympians to Europe.
20: They had to earn their way or self-fund their way back to New York. They continued to play exhibition games to raise money. The town of McPherson raffled off a car to get money for their team to go.
17: The conclusion of our story is next time as we travel the countryside. In McPherson, Kansas, I'm Andrew McCrae.

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4: 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The various agencies within the Kansas State Extension Program are cooperating with each other to tackle food insecurity. Anthony Reardon, an Extension Horticulture Small Farms agent in Johnson County, offers this analogy.
6: I like to kind of compare them to the cogs of like an antique clock. So picture a cog that is way off on the edge. It breaks. Well, suddenly one piece that was connected to that doesn't work now, right? And then the other ones that are connected to that are not working as efficiently. This is kind of what happens throughout your food systems as you see pieces kind of break or get removed or what have you. All the other pieces struggle to function as they were meant to function when they aren't operating efficiently.
4: Reardon says Kansas Extension is pursuing resilience for the food and ag system.
6: Resilient means that it's going to be, in the short term, able to withstand impacts that could affect it. So a good example here would be like when COVID hit and all of the grocery stores all of a sudden had nothing on their shelves. Well, that resiliency would be something you can build up in the short term. Sustainability would then be how we're building it up in the long term so that it can continue to be maintained and operating efficiently.
4: My thanks to Kansas Extension for use of the audio. That's Farm to Fork. I'm Daryl Anderson.
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12: 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Thanks to Kalmbach Feeds feeding you the results first. Of course, the livestock champion results all through the rest of this week and into the weekend. And then next Monday, we'll be at the Local Connection Ag County Fair Tour, where their next stop is the third check presentation of the season. It goes to the Champaign County Junior Fair Board. We'll be there again next Monday. Let's jump into the news, and today's news feed delivered to you by Ebert's Field Seeds, delivering proven local seed performance to Ohio farmers. 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USDA is giving farmers more time to pay crop insurance premiums this year. That comes as Secretary of Agriculture Brooke Rollins said at a farm show she was at in Minnesota yesterday that producers will receive an additional 60 days on premium billing dates between July and September. During that extension, insurers may also waive interest charges. USDA is also restoring the 5% preventative planting buy-up option beginning with fall planted crops after eliminating that additional coverage for 2026 spring crops. That was just announced. Meanwhile, the Senate Agriculture Committee is preparing to mark up its new farm bill coming up tomorrow. The latest proposal includes permanent year-round E15 sales, provisions aimed at high farm input costs, increased credit and loan limits, and expanded risk management support for specialty crops. The American Farm Bureau is urging bipartisan passage, warning that the window to move a farm bill through Congress is getting pretty tight.
13: The bill delivers on year-round E15. There are provisions to help lower high input costs. There are updates and increases to credit and loan limits. There are expanded programs and support for risk management tools for specialty crop growers.
12: That was Brian Glenn, Director of Government Affairs for the American Farm Bureau Federation. He says the current text, very different from the initial discussion draft released earlier this year.
13: This updated draft incorporates several of those bipartisan conversations and priorities. The farm bill now includes updated language to deliver year-round E15, and it includes a one-year delay in the SNAP benefit cost share with states that is set to go into effect.
12: Elsewhere, USDA also signaling possible action over high ag input costs. Deputy Ag Secretary Stephen Vaden says USDA is working with the Justice Department and Federal Trade Commission on investigations into possible anti-competitive practices involving fertilizer, farm equipment, seed, and chemical companies. Vaden says civil and criminal investigations underway, but any enforcement decisions would ultimately come from the DOJ and the FTC. And one more piece of USDA news. They say they want to rebuild farmer confidence in its crop reports. Secretary of Agriculture Rollins says participation in USDA crop surveys has fallen dramatically. It used to be at about 85% in 1992. We're right now between 38 and 45% today. And USDA plans a series of farmer roundtables this month as it looks to modernize data collection and to make surveys easier for producers to complete. We'll continue on with your farm news in a moment, but let's turn the page to weather and check out what the rest of the week holds as far as your ag weather forecast is concerned. 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
14: Sunny and dry here for the balance of your Wednesday, but the weather pattern starts to change overnight tonight. I'm Chief Meteorologist Ryan Martin. Quick forecast update for you here in Ohio. I'm only seeing a little bit of moisture trying to come up from the south and southeast late this afternoon and evening. So cloud cover from I-70 southward, especially over the southeastern quadrant of the state. I won't rule out a spit or a sprinkle, but I think most moisture wants to wait till tomorrow. Our frontal boundary from the northwest is approaching. Rain start to work into the northwest part of Ohio as we move into the early morning hours, and then continuing to spread across the rest of the state through Thursday, through Friday, and I even think we see some lingering action on Saturday in at least the southern part of the state. And Sunday, we can see some action up north. So multiple days of rain here, but totals are not huge. I'm still going to settle in with a quarter to three quarters of an inch generally, maybe an outside 1 inch total if things come together just right. I'm not seeing a lot of severe storms here. I'm Ryan Martin.
12: Your farm news continues as Joe Everett has the next story, talking land price trends.
15: The USDA recently took its annual look at land values and cash rents. Lance Honig of the National Agricultural Statistics Service talked about the land values report that came out last Friday.
16: The sixth consecutive year of increasing values across the board, but maybe a bit of a slowing in terms of that increase. We saw a little bit of a slowdown in those increases last year, a little bit. We're talking about three major categories, all land and buildings, cropland and pasture. And again, increases across the board on all three categories, a little bit slower than what we've seen in some of the recent years.
15: Cash rents are similar to a year ago.
16: Taking a look at the cash rents, what we're talking about here is the average cash rent rate that was paid by producers for land that they rented on their operations. And there we saw pretty slow changes happening there. In fact, very similar to what we saw last year. Last year's values were very similar to what we saw the year before. And so this is really two consecutive years of pretty steady cash rental rates. Looking at cropland down just a dollar an acre from last year, that sits at $160 per acre on average. Irrigated cropland rates unchanged from last year. Non-irrigated cropland rates down a dollar. Actually did see an increase in the average pasture cash rental rates, up a dollar an acre to $16.50 per acre.
15: Again, that's Lance Honig with the National Agriculture Statistics Service. For the Ohio AgNet, I'm Joe Everett reporting.
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12: Your news and information continues on the Ohio AgNet. You know, we enjoy having more in-depth conversations with folks who have been there, done that. Few people have seen agriculture from as many angles as longtime farmer and former USDA Deputy Secretary Jim Mosley. So let's tune in as our own Allison Kinney takes it from here.
20: Joining me today is Jim Mosley. He's a farmer, but he's been able to see everything from the ground up. Jim, thanks for joining us today.
21: Pleased to be with you.
20: Can you tell me a little bit about your journey through agriculture?
21: Well, first and foremost, I'm a farmer, but I've had experience from the bottom and the top. And I don't mean the bottom being defined as farmers at the ground level, maybe is a better terminology to use. And then I've had, well, three positions in D.C. I was the ag advisor to the administrator at EPA, and then I was the undersecretary for natural resources and environment, and that was back in 89 to 92. And then I came home for 8 years. In that period of time, I was the director of ag from Indiana, and then I got the call and asked if I'd come back as deputy secretary at USDA in 2001. And I ended up agreeing to that position.
20: Can you talk about the trends that you've seen, you know, through your public service and all of that, through agriculture, what it started as when you began and what it is today?
21: Well, in my very early years, of course, as a young child on the farm, we were in a completely different system. That would have been in the 40s, late 40s, 50s, early 60s. And then we did have a significant change in the 70s. The history economically and agronomically has really changed considerably. We ended up, though, with a almost system on the farm in the early 70s, and we began to see the consequences of that societally in terms of water quality, I think, was the thing that was most prominent. That's when we began to see soluble N and P beginning to increase in our waterways. And, of course, that was flowing to the Gulf of Mexico from the Midwest, in fact, a large portion of the United States. And as a result, we ended up with the dead zone in the Gulf of Mexico. And at that point, by the time I arrived at EPA in 1989, it was well established that we had a serious problem coming from what we call non-point source, and that we needed to do something about it. Well, government's typical approach is to throw a lot of money at a system and see if you can do any good with it. The bottom line is that the culture within the farming community was pretty well set at that time and heavily reliant on tillage and tillage every year. And so the real challenge at that point was, of course, to get farmers to understand what the offsite difficulty was. You know, there were mechanisms attempting to address deep tillage and so forth, but we found that, even in research, to be very short-term. And you do the deep tillage, and 2 to 3 years later, you'd have the plow, what we call the plow pan, that hard layer, back in place.
20: Thanks for joining me today, Jim.
21: I'm happy to do it.
12: 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We'll turn the page to market numbers overnight, how things are trending, and the latest numbers from Chicago and the Ohio AgDat continues.
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14: Grain markets finished the Tuesday session on a weaker note, and it was weaker from the get-go as we went through the day. The markets continued to put in some weakening pressure. Turnaround Tuesday is what they were calling it early on. Here's what we know on Monday. Crop progress report had corn in at 61%, good to excellent, down 2 points from the prior week. It's the lowest for early August since 2019 and more in line with ratings from 2017 and 2021. You ask, Ryan, what were the yields those years? Well, I'm glad you asked. 176.4, 176.7, respectively. Now, overall, on the WASDE report that comes out here in a little bit in August, I'm guessing we'll still have trend line yield penciled in on corn, but most are thinking that we don't quite get there. So you say, well, why is the market down? Great question. Probably shouldn't have been based on those, but the weather is better. I'm Ryan Martin.
12: Overnight market numbers not dropping as hard as we saw on Tuesday's close, but still not amazing. September corn down 1.25 to 441 per bushel. December new crop corn down 1.5 cents overnight to 464. August soybeans down 6.25 to 1148 and 3/4, while November new crop beans up 1.25 to 1179. September wheat 1.75 cents down to 636 3/4. Livestock numbers from Tuesday's close at the Chicago Mercantile Exchange. August live cattle 85 cents higher to 231.95 per hundredweight. September feeder cattle gained $3.60, 346.15 per hundredweight is their final number. August lean hogs 97.85, that's a 33 cent gain. And a milk class 3 for September checking in at 3 cents down, 17.31 at last check. 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I'm Joel Penordwood. 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
6: A quick look now at your 5-day weather forecast here on the Farm Hour, brought to you by C&L Shoes. 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National Weather Service says humid today with a 60% chance of afternoon showers or thunderstorms, otherwise a high of 84. We'll have cloudy and humid conditions tonight, low 65. For the area tomorrow, a mix of sun and clouds. Thursday, a 50% chance of a stray thunderstorm with a high of humid 82. Friday, guess what? 50% chance of a stray thunderstorm, otherwise humid, partly cloudy, and a high of 80. We look ahead to the weekend then. On Saturday, chance of rain or thunderstorms near 90%. Otherwise, partly cloudy and humid with a high of 83. Sunday, though, sunshine for the most part and a humid high of 85. Weather brought to you again on a Wednesday by C&L Shoes. Open Tuesday through Friday from 9 to 6 each day. Saturdays open 9 to 3. Closed on Sundays and Mondays. 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
7: Good morning. 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Grain markets finished sharply lower on Tuesday, August 4th, as favorable weather forecasts, falling crude oil prices, and technical selling pressured corn, soybeans, and wheat. Corn futures gave back Monday's gains as traders focused on moderate temperatures and additional rainfall across much of the Corn Belt. These forecasts helped ease concerns about crop stress, while sharply lower crude oil added pressure to corn and the broader commodity markets. Traders now looking ahead to the August USDA reports for updated production and yield estimates. Soybeans posted another round of sizable losses. Cooler temperatures and better rain chances across the Midwest weighed on the market as the crop moves through its critical August pod setting period. Soybean futures remained lower despite the USDA announcing a sale of 6 million bushel of new crop soybeans to China. Weakness in the soybean meal, soy oil, and crude oil markets added some additional pressure. Wheat futures also closed lower on Tuesday. Chicago wheat followed corn and soybeans to the downside as improving U.S. weather and technical selling outweighed ongoing concerns about grain shipments from the Black Sea region. Closed grain markets on Tuesday, August 4th, September corn futures finishing at 442 and a quarter. That's down 7 cents. December corn futures finished at 465 and a half, also down 7. September soybean futures closed at 1158 and 3 quarters, down 15 cents. November soybean futures closed at 1177 and 3 quarters, down 14 and a half. September wheat futures finished at 638 and a half. That's down 12 and a half cents. December wheat futures finished at 657 and a quarter, down 12 cents. For all your crop insurance, farm insurance, and grain marketing, give Brad Starland with Starland Commodity Services and Broman Crop Insurance a call at 330-465-8126. And have a great day.
2: 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I'm Ron Hamilton. 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
8: What is it that you believe God wants you to do, but you don't see how it's going to happen? Maybe you don't even see the next step. What are you going to do? You going to give up? Are you going to continue to trust him? I love these words of the Apostle Paul to the Galatians. Let's not get tired of doing what's good. At just the right time, we'll reap a harvest of blessing if we don't give up. You see, God is looking for people who will choose to trust him, obey him, ignore the critics, and go the opposite way culture is going, and persevere until the end. I wonder if you'll be one of those people today and for the rest of your life. Trust him. You can count on him. I'm Bob Fetterhoff with A Minute with the Master from Walk the Bible in Worcester, Ohio.
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11: In their defense, let me preface with this. They both have never been to Worcester. This will be the first time.
15: Okay.
11: Well, I've been plenty of times, and my best friend is from Worcester, so I have some context. But multiple times in this conversation, they kept saying Worcester. I kept saying Worcester.
15: That's incorrect.
11: It's wrong. It's Worcester.
15: My wife is from Worcester.
11: Yeah.
15: Worcester.
11: Yes. Yeah.
15: I had a friend growing up from Worcester.
11: Yeah. And I even know from my best friend that, you know, she'll get mad if you say Worcester.
15: Yeah, right.
11: It's
15: incorrect. It's not Worcester, it's Worcester.
11: Right. So they're on speakerphone, right? So I'm hearing this whole thing. Again, I'm sitting on the couch reading my book, and I just slowly lower it to expose my face. And I look at my husband, Chris, and I just kind of mouth to him. I whisper, it's Worcester.
15: Yeah, because you're just trying to help him out. Just like, hey, by the way.
11: But this man, he just stares at me and says to his sister, Hannah would like us both to know that it's Worcester, not Worcester.
15: He called you out.
11: Sacred in marriage that you don't tell someone when I'm correcting them. You don't do that.
15: Well, he
11: I
15: did
11: was
15: it.
11: Exposed. And now I look like the grammar police or something.
15: Well, when it comes to Worcester versus Worcester, we need some police officers at some point because literally, if you get that wrong,
11: you go to jail.
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13: The

0: Hannah is on maternity leave. I'm Josh on the River Morning Show with some of the best moments with Hannah. But what about him? Are Heems doggo or am Heems rat baby?
1: Oh, what?
0: My dog Ollie had a grooming appointment.
1: This week.
0: And I honestly didn't know how it was going to go. Not because of the groomer. They're great.
1: Yeah.
0: But because of us. Ollie is a labradoodle and he's got very thick, tight, curly hair.
1: Right.
0: He doesn't shed, so he keeps it all and he gets matted very easily.
1: Oh, poor fella.
0: Yeah, we, in his grooming appointments before, they usually turn into dematting sessions where they essentially like shave him so close he's nearly bald.
1: Oh.
0: We kind of waited on purpose, also we've stayed on top of it. We were able to wait longer because we've been brushing him
1: good.
0: A lot more and he's been letting us. We found a new brush that he actually kind of likes.
1: Okay, that's good.
0: And so I feel like I'm taking him to this appointment. I feel a lot better about this whole thing. His hair has never been longer than this right now.
1: Okay.
0: He was in a normal floof as I walked him in the door. Like this guy.
1: So are Heems doggo or are Heems rat baby now?
0: Okay, so afterwards. So with the results of the grooming appointment, Heems are doggo.
1: Aww,
0: yay! Still looks like a dog.
1: Puppers is back.
0: Not a rat baby. It's always a toss-up to see how it's going to go. But he's not looking at us side-eye, upset or disappointed with us.
1: And he doesn't need a sweater.
0: Good. Jen asked, my wife, she asked the other night, she's like, did he cry at all last night? Because he'll bark and whine
1: when
0: he's cold.
1: Oh.
0: I was like, nah, he's fine. Plus, it's warm, and he's got his summer coat. So that's great. You can, by the way, you can see a before and after on the River Morning Show Facebook group. He looks like Sasquatch and then Happy Gentleman. Like, those are the differences. And by the way, when you're there, if you're not a member, you can become a member. We'd love that. And post a picture of your fur babies and just say hi. We'll just have a back and forth hello this morning. Now, that's on the River Morning Show Facebook page. Search River Morning Show with Josh and Hannah. We'd love to see your comments there.
2: Time now for your River News Report. We're locally. The United Way of Wayne and Holmes Counties has awarded $80,000 in grants to 12 organizations serving local residents as part of its redesigned year-round community investment model. The grants mark the third funding cycle under the updated approach, which distributes funding throughout the year rather than one time annually. United Way officials say the model is intended to help the organizations respond more quickly to emerging needs across both counties. The latest round of funding focuses on Alice households, which are households that earn too much money to qualify for many assistance programs but still struggle to afford basic necessities. And Worcester residents have joined an international movement that uses painted blue trees to spark conversations about mental health and suicide prevention. Worcester is the first location in Ohio to register trees on the Blue Tree Project website. The project traces its roots back to Western Australia, where a blue-painted tree became a symbol of hope and mental health awareness following a suicide in 2018. Additional information about the Blue Tree Project can be found online. I'm Ron Hamilton for 104.5 The River.
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8: Weather. Dry start to our day. Some stray thunderstorms starting to pop up later on this afternoon. High temperature on its way to the upper 80s. Cloudy for the overnight hours in our low upper 60s.
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0: you're good.
1: We're Josh and Hannah. This is the River Morning Show. That was producer Mike clearing his throat. You ready to go?
2: Yeah.
3: Okay, now I am.
4: Right, look, it's been
5: would
4: me in
5: you
4: the past.
5: Rather?
2: Would you rather for an entire day only eat super spicy foods?
1: Yes.
2: Or super sour foods?
4: Yeah. No, this is easy. Sour all the way.
1: No, it's spicy because spicy has like better flavor, I think.
4: I don't necessarily disagree with that statement.
1: Yeah, I win. Play the song.
4: No, food-wise, there's probably more nutritional things in the spicy category than the sour.
1: You're getting diabetes.
4: But you're getting Pepto-Bismol. I'm just not ready for the multiple day impact that eating spicy food for 24 hours would do to a person.
1: What do you mean? What are you talking about, Hannah?
4: I will let you fill in the blank.
1: Okay.
4: But I don't think it's going to end well.
1: Firing blanks. Anyway, so on the text machine, producer Mike, who says what?
2: Anne said that she is team spicy.
1: That's what I'm talking about, Anne. Come on.
2: Then Cammy evened things up, and she's team sour.
1: Oh.
4: Okay, Cammy.
2: And then we had Amy, who's playing the middle. She said she'd rather fast.
1: It's not an option.
4: Well, yeah.
1: You're not allowed. Okay, so are we still tied?
2: Still tied.
1: Producer Mike, you play tiebreaker. Would you rather have spicy food all day or sour food all day?
2: I feel like I have to go with sour.
1: What? Woo-hoo!
4: All right, let's go. Josh, you lose.
1: You mean why?
2: I've got like very little spice tolerance, and if I have something like mildly spicy, I'm like done for the rest of the day.
4: And plus then like all day you're carrying a cup of milk, and nobody needs that much milk in a day. Ew, your belly, so many bad things would happen.
1: Hannah, do you feel satisfied by the fact that producer Mike has helped you win? Because he just admitted the reason he would choose sour over spice is because he has a baby tum-tum.
4: That's okay. Everyone really has a baby tum-tum.
1: They do not.
4: The world doesn't need that much milk or that much spice. We all have little baby tum-tums.
1: Okay,
4: Take care of your belly.
1: Well, I'm not going to accept defeat when I get to heaven. I'm asking Jesus.
4: Okay.
1: Which would you like?
4: He can decide.
1: Would you rather?
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7: Time now for a local Sports Ohio report. Mets over the Guardians last night, 6-2 in Cleveland, opening up a three-game series. Again, the offense, not much to speak of. Good news that Joe Adell, the newly picked-up right fielder from the Angels, had two hits, drove in a run, and also walked in his Guardians appearance. Joey Cantillo struggled, give up 7 hits, 5 runs. In 5 innings, he's now 8-7 on the season. Teams are right back at it tonight. The Falcons have agreed to a 3-year extension with running back Bijan Robinson. Makes him the highest paid running back in the league. Robinson, $22.2 million average. Overall, he gets $51 million, by the way, guaranteed in the new deal. And the Bears have made right tackle Darnell Wright a lucrative extension. $116 million contract, $93 million guaranteed for him on a 4-year deal. Mike Breckenridge, 104.5, The River.
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0: perfectly.
1: What would the River Morning Show be without Hannah? Well, she's on maternity leave now, but here's another one of the best moments of the show.
2: And here's a happy heart story for you. Have you ever met someone who's just sunshine in human form?
1: I have, and those people, I mean, pun intended, I guess, they brighten your day.
2: They really do. Recently, a woman named Ireland ordered Panera, pretty normal day, until her DoorDash driver, Larry, showed up. Larry is an older gentleman, and he wears a knee brace.
1: Okay.
2: And still, he climbed 3 flights of stairs with
1: Larry.
2: A big old smile, like it was no big deal to bring up her meal.
1: Standing ovation, not all heroes wear capes.
2: And he's just smiling and joyful the whole time. Ireland was so moved, she tipped him generously and posted her doorbell camera footage on TikTok.
1: Uh-oh.
2: Oh, yeah, you know when that happens.
1: Viral.
2: She just wanted people to see how kind and hardworking he was, and it did. It went viral. Yep. It blew up, millions of views, thousands of comments, and then a GoFundMe that she started for him raised over $21,000 in just a few days.
1: I love when the internet does good.
2: Exactly.
1: It's so bad all
2: it's
1: the time.
2: It's so rare that it does just make you smile. So she got to recently surprise him with this news, and he had a big old smile. And she said that even if he didn't end up needing the money,
1: yeah,
2: she wanted him to know that the community sees him and how appreciated he is. And Larry's kindness is just a reminder that your quiet faithfulness matters more than you know. And that's a happy heart story for you.
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7: Good Wednesday morning. This is the Ohio AgDat, broadcasting from the voice you know with the News You Trust studio, sponsored by BASF and Zitavo Soybeans. I'm Joel Penortwood with your farm news. USDA is giving farmers more time to pay crop insurance premiums this year. That comes as Secretary of Agriculture Brooke Rollins said at a farm show she was at in Minnesota yesterday that producers will receive an additional 60 days on premium billing dates between July and September. During that extension, insurers may also waive interest charges. Meanwhile, the Senate Agriculture Committee is preparing to mark up its new farm bill coming up tomorrow. The latest proposal includes permanent year-round E15 sales, provisions aimed at high farm input costs, increased credit and loan limits, and expanded risk management support for specialty crops. A quick look at market numbers from Chicago overnight. New crop corn's down 1¾ to 463¾. New crop soybeans 0.75 up to 1178½. Overall, after Tuesday, grain down, livestock up. This is the Ohio AgDat.
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12: Dry start to our day. Some stray thunderstorms starting to pop up later on this afternoon. High temperature on its way to the upper 80s. Cloudy for the overnight hours in our low upper 60s.
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0: uplifting and encouraging the river. This is the River Morning Show. And the river is not at all about dividing people. It's not something the river is into. But Patrick Mayberry is the guest co-host this morning, so that rule is out the window. You were recently at a concert. It was kind of an outdoor festival-y kind of thing. And you divided people amongst where they were sitting. And I just want to ask you, what is it with lawn people anyway? Do you remember this?
1: Oh, yeah. Yes. I was on tour with Crowder, and we had been playing all these old theaters. It was really cool venues, but then we had this one show that was this outdoor amphitheater, and it had like the seats down at the bottom and then the lawn up at the top. And yeah, it's just a different energy. You've got your people in the seats who are, you know, they're the lean forward people. They're jacked to be there. And then you've got the vibe of the lawn people. They're just lounging, kind of taking it all in. And so it was a fun thing to kind of play into during the show. And honestly, if I had to pick, I would probably 9 times out of 10 be a lawn person.
0: Really? I would have totally pegged you for like in the pit, man.
1: Unless it depends on who the artist is.
0: Okay.
1: Like if it's a legend, you know, I'm going to want to be up there. But otherwise, I'm like, you just got comfy grass. You're taking it all in. You've got a bird's eye view, you know. So
0: who's the legend you're getting up front for?
1: Maybe Paul McCartney or Bruce Springsteen.
0: Okay.
1: Who would it be for you?
0: Oh, my gosh. Give me Genesis or Phil Collins, okay?
1: Dude. Bro, I'm in.
0: Yeah.
1: Have you seen any of those videos of Phil Collins where it's like, you know, the title will say like, why does Phil Collins look like he's like an IT guy at your office?
0: No, and it's Phil Collins. I can see it.
1: and he's wearing like khaki pants with a button up tucked in. And he's got a headset mic on and he's walking on the front of the stage, and then he goes and he sits down behind the drums and
0: and he's got the typical male pattern baldness that goes right with that. So it's just perfect. Totally. It's just perfect.
1: Dude, he's a legend. That's a great pick.
0: If you want to see Patrick Mayberry, like if you want to be in the pit for his show, you're going to have to do some traveling. He's on tour this fall with Kane and also on a separate tour, like he's doing both at the same time. It's incredible what you're doing. He's with Josh Baldwin as well. You can see which one might be the closest. I think it might be Lancaster, Pennsylvania. Go to patrickmayberry.com.
2: 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We're locally. The United Way of Wayne and Holmes Counties has awarded $80,000 in grants to 12 organizations serving local residents as part of its redesigned year-round community investment model. The grants mark the third funding cycle under the updated approach, which distributes funding throughout the year rather than one time annually. United Way officials say the model is intended to help the organizations respond more quickly to emerging needs across both counties. The latest round of funding focuses on ALICE households, which are households that earn too much money to qualify for many assistance programs but still struggle to afford basic necessities. And Worcester residents have joined an international movement that uses painted blue trees to spark conversations about mental health and suicide prevention. Worcester is the first location in Ohio to register trees on the Blue Tree Project website. The project traces its roots back to Western Australia, where a blue planted tree became a symbol of hope and mental health awareness following a suicide in 2018. Additional information about the Blue Tree Project can be found online. I'm Ron Hamilton for 104.5 The River.
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7: The river weather. Dry start to our day. Some stray thunderstorms starting to pop up later on this afternoon. High temperature on its way to the upper 80s. Cloudy for the overnight hours in our low upper 60s.
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0: Prayer. This is the River Morning Show where Josh and Hannah. Hannah's on maternity leave, and so River artist Patrick Mayberry is in the house, and so he is here as River Morning Show guest co-host. And listen, this is Ohio. The River is Ohio's home for Jesus music. And when we have guests like Patrick Mayberry, and when it's August and the Ohio State football team practice begins tomorrow, and Ohio State is preseason number one. So we have to ask, Patrick, what is your college football allegiance? There's only one wrong answer, but I will give you the floor.
1: I'm the worst at all things college or professional sports.
0: Okay.
1: I have nothing to offer you.
0: Oh, that's...
1: And here's what's crazy.
0: I'm going to redeem it. It's going to work. Okay, you go.
1: But I have crazy sports luck. We lived in Chicago for a while. We lived across the street from where the Bulls played.
0: What?
1: And I got to be friends with the head coach because he started coming to our church. And I think he loved that I didn't know anything about him or the team.
0: Probably.
1: And he was like, anytime you want to come to a game, you just text me and you'll come and be my guest at the games. So I would literally text him day of, and his assistant would respond back. And me and my kids or my friends would go sit second row at Bulls games. And I've recently gotten to be friends with some of the Atlanta Falcons players and some of their staff. And, you know, I just have odd sports connections.
0: Yep.
1: That I don't have, you know, I'm not exploiting them for.
0: Well, see, that's the thing. Yeah. I think that's why it works, because everywhere they go, people want something. And you're just like,
1: yep,
0: I don't care. In all the best ways, I don't care about,
1: yep,
0: the sports part.
1: Yep.
0: Back to how I'm going to tie this together for us here in Ohio. Since you have no sports allegiances, which is completely,
1: yes,
0: fine, then
1: I'm wide open.
0: I adopt and dub thee an Ohio State football fan for the season. Is that okay? Can we bring you in?
1: I'm in. Send me this. I'm going to find the schedule.
0: Okay. All you got to do to seal the deal is, I hope you've been to Ohio. I hope you know the drill. If I say OH, you say
1: what? Yes.
0: We're spelling Ohio. So OH.
1: IO.
0: Yeah. There you go. There you go.
1: Got it.
0: We made it eventually. If anyone wondered, is he lying because, like, maybe he's a Michigan fan or something? No, he really doesn't know.
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3: 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Mets over the Guardians last night, 6-2 in Cleveland, opening up a three-game series. Again, the offense, not much to speak of. Good news that Joe Adell, the newly picked up right fielder from the Angels, had two hits, drove in a run, and also walked in his Guardians appearance. Joey Cantillo struggled, give up 7 hits, 5 runs. In 5 innings, he's now 8-7 on the season. Teams are right back at it tonight. The Falcons have agreed to a 3-year extension with running back Bijan Robinson. Makes him the highest paid running back in the league. Robinson, $22.2 million average. Overall, he gets $51 million, by the way, guaranteed in the new deal. And the Bears have made right tackle Darnell Wright a lucrative extension. $116 million contract, $93 million guaranteed for him on a 4-year deal. Mike Breckenridge, 104.5, The River.
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10: Dry start to our day. Some stray thunderstorms starting to pop up later on this afternoon. High temperature on its way to the upper 80s. Cloudy for the overnight hours in our low upper 60s.
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5: Just thinking. My body is just a filter. Coffee goes in, sarcasm comes out.
0: That explains so much.
5: Just thinking. If your name is Ian and you have a daughter, please, I beg you, name her Lil Ian.
0: What, do you want her to be a rapper?
5: Lillian.
0: Oh! 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That's good.
5: 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Lollipops are so weird. 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
18: Dry start to our day. Some stray thunderstorms starting to pop up later on this afternoon. High temperature on its way to the upper 80s. Cloudy for the overnight hours in our low upper 60s.
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0: The River Morning Show. Maternity leave has taken Hannah away for a time, but the best moments of the show are bringing her right back.
1: You don't need a plane ticket or a full calendar to have the perfect summer.
0: Okay, I like this. Mm-hmm. I like not full calendars.
1: Mm-hmm. What if the second half of summer was just softer?
0: Yes, please.
1: More gentle.
0: I didn't want to say anything to like break the mood, but yes, please.
1: If you pull up Pinterest or TikTok, you'll find this idea of a soft summer, slowing things down on purpose. Mm-hmm. For example, taking your coffee outside in the morning and just thanking God for the breeze and the birds. Some other ways might be read one chapter of a book that encourages you, or pick some flowers, listen to some joy-filled music.
0: I think my heart rate is slowing. Good. My breathing has calmed. This is nice. This is nice.
1: You might even just stretch for 5 minutes while you talk to Jesus. Josh, can you stretch?
0: What do you mean, can I stretch? I'm not that old.
1: I just imagine you breaking.
0: Oh, for the love.
1: But this is your permission and mine too. Josh, sounds like you need this too. To slow down and rest this summer. Jesus said, "Come to me, all who are weary, and I will give you rest." And rest doesn't have to mean like a full retreat or a shutdown from everything. Sometimes it's just a screen-free afternoon, a slow breakfast, or a deep breath where you remember you are held, you are loved, and summer does not have to be busy to be beautiful.
0: Let me try this then. Deep breath, stretch.
1: You got it.
0: My hand.
1: You got it.
0: Ow!
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1: 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Just your
2: love. Good Wednesday morning. This is the Ohio AgDat. I'm Joel Penordwood with your farm news, broadcasting from the Voice You Know with the News You Trust studios, sponsored by BASF and Zotavo Soybeans. USDA says it wants to rebuild farmer confidence in its crop reports as participation in federal surveys continues to fall. Response rates now estimated below 45% compared to things in the upper 80s back in about 1992. Meanwhile, federal officials say reviews of possible anti-competitive practices involving fertilizer, seed, equipment, and chemical companies are advancing, and they say look for updates from the Department of Justice. And turning the page to overnight markets from Chicago, new crop corn's down 1¾ cents to 463¾ at last check. New crop soybeans up 0.25 cents to 11.78. September wheat down 2¼ to 636¼. Cattle hogs all up, and milk down about 3 cents at last check. Find more farm news at OhioAgDat.com. I'm Joel Penordwood. Thanks for tuning in.
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9: Dry start to our day. Some stray thunderstorms starting to pop up later on this afternoon. High temperature on its way to the upper 80s. Cloudy for the overnight hours in our low upper 60s.
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0: We're Josh and Hannah. It's the River Morning Show, except Hannah's not here, so it's just you and me, kid. She is on maternity leave. Some news you can use. It's not every day you get something right, so you got to celebrate those moments. The WNBA is coming to Cleveland in 2028. The team had their name reveal yesterday afternoon, but during the morning show yesterday, I had a prediction. And here's what I said. I think I know what it's going to be. I've got a guess.
1: Yeah? And you're going to reveal your guess?
0: At this time tomorrow, we'll have an answer, but I think it's going to be the sirens. And by sirens, ooh, I mean it's almost like a mermaid type deal.
1: Yeah.
0: Ladies and gentlemen, I nailed it. It's the sirens! They had so many easy clues about water and the hear the call, you know, it was a call of a siren, like a mermaid type thing or whatever. So they begin play in 2028. It's the Cleveland Sirens. Ohio State football is, everybody knows they're the best. So they just put them already at the top of the heap. The initial coaches poll is out. Preseason number one, your Ohio State Buckeyes. Rounding out the top five are Big Ten foe Oregon. And then Georgia, Texas, and Notre Dame. OSU travels to Texas this year. Defending champion Indiana, they're number six. Other Big Ten teams in the top 25 are that state up north at 16. 17 is Penn State. Washington at 19 and Iowa at 22. And it's not every day you can look at the moon and go, yeah, that's our fault. Now, back in 2022, a Chinese lunar rocket accidentally slammed into the moon. It created two different craters. Well, it happened again, but this time it was SpaceX who did it. A huge rocket booster was supposed to re-enter the Earth's atmosphere, collided with the moon overnight, about 2:30 this morning, at the speed of 5,100 miles an hour. That's fast. They said it's twice as fast as a rifle or something. So it's supposed to have left a crater about 16 feet deep and about 75 feet wide. So yeah. Oops.
2: Time now for your River Business Report, where shares are higher in Europe and Asia after stocks on Wall Street rallied to more records yesterday. Benchmarks jumped more than 3% today in Tokyo and Seoul as shares in computer chip makers and other AI-related companies advanced. Brent crude, meanwhile, trading near $80 per barrel. On Tuesday, the S&P 500 shot up 1.8% as the main measure of Wall Street's health topped its prior all-time high that was set back in June. The Dow, meanwhile, added 1.7% to its own record set the day before, and the NASDAQ composite jumped up 2.6%. Elsewhere, U.S. job openings fell slightly in June, but the Labor Department continued to show resilience. The Labor Department Tuesday said that employers posted 7.3 million vacancies in June, down from 7.5 million in May. I'm Ron Hamilton for 104.5 The River.
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4: The radical left attacks law enforcement in the streets, while leftist politicians like Zohran Mamdani, Tim Walz, and Jasmine Crockett slander them on stage.
5: They mask their faces to attack and murder.
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4: And Amy Acton's echoing her fellow leftists, spreading dangerous lies.
8: Does this not feel like the Ku Klux Klan to anyone?
4: Amy Acton and her friend's rhetoric inspires violence against officers with deadly results.
9: New details about the deadly shooting.
10: A sniper opened fire from a nearby rooftop.
11: Yon specifically intended to kill agents.
4: The attacks and violent acts targeting law enforcement are fueled by rhetoric like Amy Acton's, creating violence, endangering all of us. 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
16: Storms may pop up as we're finishing off today. Plenty of sunshine and warm weather, too. Our highs are ranging from the mid to upper 80s. Overcast for the overnight hours, our low at 65. Scattered thunderstorms returning for Thursday and rounds of it Thursday night, Friday, too. We'll still be dealing with some wet weather for at least parts of the upcoming weekend. I'm meteorologist Jennifer Naramore.
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7: Get more inspiration stories at Rise Up, a Worship Beyond Walls Women's Conference on Saturday, September 26th at Northside Christian Church in Wadsworth. You can get more information and tickets to Rise Up, a Worship Beyond Walls Women's Conference at neowomen.org.
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0: God.
1: Uplifting and encouraging the river. It's Joe. You know, it's good every once in a while to go through your things, get rid of some things that are just taking up clutter. But maybe there's that one thing that under no circumstance are you ever getting rid of. 800-609-1049 or on Facebook, River Middays with Joe. Sharon, I'm so glad you called in. What's that thing for you?
2: My husband and I will be married 50 years in a few days here, and at one of my wedding showers, I received a set of three fixing bowls, and they are breakable, from a classmate, and all of them except one has broken over the years, and I still have that one, and I still use it quite often. And I'm going to be brokenhearted when that disappears or when it breaks. So I would never get rid of that bowl. I can't believe after 50 years that it's still here, but it is.
1: Well, congratulations, by the way. 50 years, that's pretty awesome.
2: Thank you. Thank you. Yes, it is. God gets the glory for this one. The
3: river. Good Wednesday. This is the Ohio Agdat, broadcasting from the Voice You Know with the News You Trust studio, sponsored by BASF, where Zatavo soybeans are transforming the approach to soybean seed decision-making with trailblazing innovation and quality without compromise. USDA is giving farmers more time to pay crop insurance premiums this year. That comes as Secretary of Agriculture Brooke Rollins said at a farm show she was at in Minnesota yesterday that producers will receive an additional 60 days on premium billing dates between July and September. During that extension, insurers may also waive interest charges. Elsewhere, land prices are up. No great surprise there, as Lance Honig reports from USDA's National Ag Statistics Service what the trends are on the cash rent side.
4: And so this is really two consecutive years of pretty steady cash rental rates. Irrigated cropland rates unchanged from last year. Non-irrigated cropland rates down a dollar. Actually did see an increase in the average pasture cash rental rates, up a dollar an acre.
3: This is the Ohio Agdat.
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15: Thunderstorms may pop up as we're finishing off today. Plenty of sunshine and warm weather, too, or highs are ranging for the mid to upper 80s. Overcast for the overnight hours are low at 65. Scattered thunderstorms returning for Thursday and rounds of it Thursday night, Friday, too. We'll still be dealing with some wet weather for at least parts of the upcoming weekend. I'm meteorologist Jennifer Naramore.
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1: 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I'm co-hosting The River Morning Show with Josh,
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1: Uplifting and encouraging the river. I'm Joe. 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
2: This is terrible, but it's true. My grandson had passed away, but I have a footprint of like a clay footprint, and it fell off the wall. It shattered, and I have it all in a bunch of pieces. Me and his mother have tried to put this thing back together, and there's like glue and there's tape involved, and I think I got a toe and a pinky toe. But I still have it. It's just in a bag. I'm like, it's just sits there. It taunts me.
1: So where do you keep it?
2: Well, I have a shelf that I have his hand and his picture and some other things. But it was sitting on a shelf with these other items, and I think a cat knocked it down and just shattered it.
1: It's always cats.
2: Oh, I'm stinking animals.
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0: uplifting and encouraging the river. I'm Joe. So hopefully tonight, I'm not sure what if we're supposed to have a full moon or whatever it's supposed to be, but something pretty cool is actually kind of cool. I don't want to hype it up too much, but if you're awake at 2:34 tomorrow morning, a SpaceX rocket, 9,000 pounds, is crashing into the moon at 7 times the speed of sound, which to me is just, it's like the size of a boat coming at you, 7 times the speed of sound, which I'm not even sure how fast that is. That sounds like, so I don't know why it's happening. I don't know. It's going to create a new crater on the moon. And I'm like, you know, it's all fun and games, all right? Start launching rockets at the moon. It's all fun and games until we break the moon in half.
1: 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I'm Dusty Sonnenberg reporting. Taking a quick look at activities going on at the Ohio State Fair this afternoon, the All Breeds Dairy Showmanship takes place at 1 o'clock in Cooper Arena. Also, there will be a Draft Horse Team Cart and Unicorn class. The Junior Barrow Showmanship will start at 3 o'clock today. There is also a Dairy 4-H Judging Clinic at 4. The Junior Market Rabbit Show takes place, and tonight the Junior Barrow Showmanship Finals will be happening. Turning our attention to the markets in Chicago, September corn is trading down a nickel at $4.37¼. August soybeans are 3¼ cents lower at $11.51¾, and wheat for September currently up 10½ cents at $6.49. Thanks for joining us. This is the Ohio Agnet.
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12: Thunderstorms may pop up as we're finishing off today. Plenty of sunshine and warm weather, too, our highs are ranging from the mid to upper 80s. Overcast for the overnight hours are low at 65. Scattered thunderstorms returning for Thursday and rounds of it Thursday night, Friday too. So we'll be dealing with some wet weather for at least parts of the upcoming weekend. I'm meteorologist Jennifer Nairamore.
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1: Uplifting and encouraging the river. I'm Joe. So if you do some traveling, chances are you try to have the local food, right? Food that you can't typically get in Ohio. My wife, Kirsten, and I, during the final night of our honeymoon, we spent a couple extra days in Texas, and we were in Houston, and we wanted to end it right, authentic Tex-Mex food. So we find this restaurant, we walk in, and we realize this place is the real deal. And we knew that because we looked at the menu, and we had absolutely no idea what we were ordering, because neither of us speak Spanish, so we're sitting there trying to figure out what these dishes are, and we finally had to do something that I never thought I was going to have to do at a restaurant. We had to take a picture of the menu and run it through ChatGPT to translate the menu. So I think it's a pretty cool honeymoon story. You know, we spent our last night in Houston looking for this authentic experience, and somehow our dinner date included my wife, me, and AI.
2: Time now for a River News Report. The United Way of Wayne and Holmes Counties has awarded $80,000 in ALICE stability grants to 12 organizations that serve local residents as part of their redesigned year-round community investment model. The grants mark the third funding cycle under the updated approach, which distributes funding throughout the year rather than through a single annual process. United Way officials say the model is intended to help the organization respond more quickly to emerging needs across Wayne and Holmes counties. The latest round of funding focused on ALICE households, which are households that earn too much to qualify for many assistance programs but still struggle to afford basic necessities. And Worcester residents have joined an international movement that uses painted blue trees to spark conversation about mental health and suicide prevention. Worcester is the first location in Ohio to register trees for the Blue Tree Project website, tracing its roots to Western Australia, where a blue painted tree became a symbol of hope and mental health awareness following a suicide nearly a decade ago. A grassroots committee that included representatives from local mental health organizations has worked to establish the project in Worcester. The trees are located on Quinby Avenue and at the southwest corner of Oak Hill Park near the roundabout in Worcester. Mike Breckenridge, 104.5 The River. Looking for serious power and performance? 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
8: A few thunderstorms may pop up as we're finishing off today. Plenty of sunshine and warm weather too, our highs are ranging for the mid to upper 80s. Overcast for the overnight hours, our low at 65. Scattered thunderstorms returning for Thursday and rounds of it Thursday night, Friday too. So we'll be dealing with some wet weather for at least parts of the upcoming weekend. I'm meteorologist Jennifer Naramore.
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0: perfectly. Uplifting and encouraging the river. I'm Joe. You know, I think we all have this weird relationship with our phones. You know, we complain about being attached to them, but the second we don't have them, we're like, wait, where's my internet? Found that out on my honeymoon. Went on a cruise. And honestly, it wasn't my idea. It was my first cruise. And I didn't like the idea of going on a boat and not having internet, you know, not being able to check my messages, being able to look things up, seeing what's going on in the world. But my first thought was like, how am I going to survive without that? You know, but then something happened about a couple hours into the ride. I was like, man, this is actually pretty nice. You know, I wasn't thinking about notifications or emails or what was happening back home. I was present with my wife for I don't even know how long. You know, it got to conversations with us without checking our phone, without, you know, we just got to watch the water, got to be present with my brand new wife. And I realized something on that boat. I didn't miss being connected, but what I truly missed was being unplugged. And it was probably the first time in years where I truly disconnected, and I didn't realize how much I needed it until I had that little break from my cell phone.
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7: 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I'm Dusty Sonnenberg reporting. On a bright sunshine, we've got 72 degrees on the barn thermometer. Another beautiful day as we start the month of August. Let's turn our attention out to Chicago Board of Trade and Chicago Mercantile Exchange as we take a look at what the markets are doing for a Wednesday. September corn is trading down 6¼ cents at $4.36. December new crop corn is down 6¼ as well at $4.59¼. August soybeans trading 8 cents lower today at $11.47 a bushel, with November new crop beans down 7 cents at $11.70¾, and wheat for September 5¼ cents lower at $6.43¾. In livestock, August live cattle trading up $1.50, August lean hogs are down $1.15. Thanks for joining us and have a great day. This is the Ohio Agnet.
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0: when something from your teenage years comes back and your first thought isn't, that's embarrassing. Instead, it's, wait, do I still remember my password? I'm Joe. It's Uplifting and Encouraging the River. And you know what? I'm hearing a rumor about MySpace possibly coming back. And I'm excited about this because I've been waiting for an excuse to bring back my, you know, my emo phase. Give me the dramatic selfies. Give me the black hoodie. Give me that deep quote that I posted that's passive aggressive and I don't really even know what it means. I'm ready for it. The only problem that I'm nervous about with MySpace coming back, though, is, you know, that top 8 friends list. I'm an adult now. I'm convinced I don't even have 8 people I know well enough to put on a public ranking. So, like, what do you do? Now, obviously, your spouse goes number 1. Maybe make a MySpace page for your dog. They go to number 2. Put your boss number 3. Hopefully, they, you know, don't notice they go down a few notches every now and then. It's a lot of pressure. The good news, though, and my duck lips, they're still undefeated. They're ready for this moment.
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10: The River Weather.
11: Thunderstorms may pop up as we're finishing off today. Plenty of sunshine and warm weather, too, our highs are ranging from the mid to upper 80s. Overcast for the overnight hours, our low at 65. Scattered thunderstorms returning for Thursday and rounds of it Thursday night, Friday, too. Still be dealing with some wet weather for at least parts of the upcoming weekend. I'm meteorologist Jennifer Naramore.
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0: On the night you're falling all to pieces, you can bring your lonely heart to Jesus. What if I told you that I believe it?
1: So Ohio's home for Jesus music, uplifting and encouraging the river. I'm Joe. I think sometimes saying sorry can be the toughest thing, mostly because it's like, you can acknowledge that you were wrong. Also, you got to set aside your pride, but also you're wondering, you know what? Is it going to be accepted? So maybe you have a way that you go about approaching apologies. You can join the show, share what you do. 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Or you can tell me about it on Facebook, River Middays with Joe. Victoria, thanks so much for calling in.
2: I've had this come up almost on like a weekly basis, this like struggle either between spouse or just those really close, intimate relationships in your life, especially family. And our church thankfully gave us some really awesome tools on how to approach an apology. And so often we just go, you know, oh, I'm sorry for everything, or just say it to rip it off like a Band-Aid. And what my husband and I especially worked on is specifically saying, would you forgive me for, and then fill in the blank. Because I'm recognizing, hey, this is how I hurt you. And it allows us to have accountability of really understanding where the other person is hurting from. And not just saying sorry to save our own skin. And sometimes it's like shown me what I thought my spouse or what I thought the other person was upset about, when it was just all about how I said what I said. It's really allowed me to understand where those people in my life may be hurting and how I can treat them better in the future.
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12: Thunderstorms may pop up as we're finishing off today. Plenty of sunshine and warm weather, too, where highs are ranging from the mid to upper 80s. Overcast for the overnight hours are low at 65. Scattered thunderstorms returning for Thursday and rounds of it Thursday night, Friday, too. We'll still be dealing with some wet weather for at least parts of the upcoming weekend. I'm meteorologist Jennifer Naramore.
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1: Why should I worry? And why should I fear? Just look at the lilies.

0: I think sometimes we put things off, not because we're being lazy, but deep down, I think it's because we're afraid of things. I'm Joe. It's Uplifting and Encouraging the River. And I'm talking about being afraid that we'll fail, being afraid that we'll make the wrong decision, being afraid that when we finally try something, we won't measure up. I think a lot of us can relate to that feeling of wanting to have everything figured out before we take that next step. But I love the reminder that Jesus gives us in Matthew 6:33, where he says, "Seek first his kingdom and his righteousness, and all these things will be given to you as well." Which to me, it's such a simple, but such a powerful reminder that before we get overwhelmed by everything on our plate today, we should start with God. We should take a minute to pray. Ask him for wisdom. Ask him for direction. Ask him for peace. Because the great thing about God is that we don't have to have every detail figured out. We just have to trust that God does.
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0: praying.
1: It's Ohio's home for Jesus music, the river. My name's Haley.
2: Say that again, please.
3: Say that again.
1: I don't know who needs to hear this, but the thing that you have been avoiding is probably taking up more energy than actually doing it. So here's what I mean. For days, I had a text message sitting on my phone that I was just leaving unanswered because in the moment that it came through, I was just busy. I couldn't deal with it right then. It wasn't anything bad. It was just something like I needed a minute to wrap my head around. And then I kind of was in this cycle of like I would forget about it and then I'd remember, oh yeah, I need to respond to that, but I still didn't feel ready and then I'd forget. And it's just like the longer it went on, I built it up in my head as like this really hard thing that I had to do, responding to this message. But when I finally answered, again, days later, it took me literally 30 seconds and I felt so much relief. So all that to say, just do that thing that you've been avoiding. It's probably not going to be as hard or take as long as you think, and you're going to feel so much better when you're done.
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3: River Weather. Storms may pop up as we're finishing off today. Plenty of sunshine and warm weather, too. Our highs are ranging for the mid to upper 80s. Overcast for the overnight hours, our low at 65. Scattered thunderstorms returning for Thursday and rounds of it Thursday night, Friday, too. We'll still be dealing with some wet weather for at least parts of the upcoming weekend. I'm meteorologist Jennifer Naramore.
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1: and I'm Haley with something that's good to know today.
2: I'm glad to know that.
0: All right, this is big news. Professional women's basketball is coming back to Ohio.
3: She is the force Cleveland has been waiting for. We are the Cleveland Sirens. From these waters, a powerful new voice rises. Forged on our shores, rooted in the past, built for what's next. This is her story. This is her voice. And the world is listening. Hear the call.
0: So cool. The Cleveland Sirens are the newest addition to the WNBA. And I really like this name. It's all centering around Lake Erie being right there. And the color scheme for the team is like a blue color palette. That's also a nod to the lake and a way to pay tribute to the ones that paved the way. Because I just learned this, that we used to have a WNBA team. In fact, the Cleveland Rockers were one of the original WNBA teams in the 90s. So it's all kind of tying into that. And there's so many cool little details too. Like if you look at the shape of the letter S in the word Sirens, you will see a hidden C-L-E. Just so many little cool things like that. And one thing I have learned living in Ohio is that we have got some really intense sports fans, in a good way. But now we get to bring that energy to the newest addition to the Ohio sports family, the Cleveland Sirens, when they start playing at Rocket Arena in 2028.
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0: perfectly.
1: 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It's The River. 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
12: The River Weather.
13: Some clouds and fog for the overnight hours are low in the mid-60s. We do have a slim chance of an afternoon thunderstorm on Thursday. We should get some sunshine, though, and we'll be in the mid-80s. And then our next front gets here on Friday. Showers will be likely, along with afternoon thunderstorms, low 80s. I'm meteorologist Steve Hamilton.
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0: calm, cool, collected. It's how most of us want to be operating at any given time, including me. I'm Haley on the river. And I like to think that at most times I am calm, cool, and collected, unless it involves spiders. My nightmare happened. Okay, so I was trying to get something out of my pantry at home, and right next to the door, I keep my apron hanging there. Well, when I touched it, a spider dropped down from my apron. And that specifically, like a spider just dropping down out of nowhere, is the stuff of my nightmares. I think it's because if you ever saw that movie Arachnophobia, there's like a lot of that where the spiders just like come out of nowhere. Terrifying. And this spider, he was big and he was ugly. I'm sorry. I know all God's creatures are supposed to be beautiful in their own way. Not spiders. Not to me. I froze when that thing fell. Okay. And normally this is when I would go, Clint, that's my husband's name. This is normally when I would call him in to take care of business, if you know what I mean. He's my dispatcher. But he was still sleeping and it was his day off. So I felt like I couldn't call him into the situation. So the spider's on the floor. He's looking at me. I'm looking at the spider. We're both trying to decide what to do with each other. And I made the slightest move to shut the pantry door. And he took that moment to scurry under the refrigerator, out of reach. So, I mean, I guess that we're just like not going to use the kitchen for now. That room is occupied. We don't need to eat anyway. It's fine. The
1: river. Time now for a river news report. The United Way of Wayne and Holmes Counties has awarded $80,000 in ALIS stability grants to 12 organizations that serve local residents as part of their redesigned year-round community investment model. The grants mark the third funding cycle under the updated approach, which distributes funding throughout the year rather than through a single annual process. United Way officials say the model is intended to help the organization respond more quickly to emerging needs across Wayne and Holmes counties. The latest round of funding focused on ALIS households, which are households that earn too much to qualify for many assistance programs but still struggle to afford basic necessities. And Worcester residents have joined an international movement that uses painted blue trees to spark conversation about mental health and suicide prevention. Worcester is the first location in Ohio to register trees for the Blue Tree Project website, tracing its roots to Western Australia, where a blue painted tree became a symbol of hope and mental health awareness following a suicide nearly a decade ago. A grassroots committee that included representatives from local mental health organizations has worked to establish the project in Worcester. The trees are located on Quinby Avenue and at the southwest corner of Oak Hill Park near the roundabout in Worcester. Mike Breckenridge, 104.5 The River.
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9: The River Weather.
10: Some clouds and fog for the overnight hours. Our low in the mid-60s. We do have a slim chance of an afternoon thunderstorm on Thursday. We should get some sunshine, though, and we'll be in the mid-80s. And then our next front gets here on Friday. Showers will be likely, along with afternoon thunderstorms, low 80s. I'm meteorologist Steve Hamilton.
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0: Sometimes you just need a little nap. I'm Haley on the river, and I saw this story of a woman named Dominique. She's a morning show TV host, and she got caught on camera having a little snooze while she was on the job. So basically, she was on air with a reporter who was in another location in a different part of her city. And so while that reporter was doing her thing, Dominique just closed her eyes and kind of rested her head on her hands for a minute. But then it got thrown back to her in the studio. And so you saw her just kind of taking just a little mini nap. But here's the thing. Dominique has a new baby in her house. It's her second child. So you get it. Being a working mom with two little kids, it's no joke, especially when you got to get up early for like a morning show. And so this made me think about Hannah from the River Morning Show. She just had her baby last week. If you hadn't heard, you can see a picture of him over on the River's Facebook page. So she'll be out on maternity leave for a bit. But when she does come back, I'm telling the guys, Josh and producer Mike, to note this. Like, if you hear silence when Hannah is supposed to be talking, guys, just give her a little nudge, okay? The
1: River. Hi, it's Reagan Mackey. I'm 16 years old, and I'm part of the Junior Fair Board as well as the West Holmes FFA chapter. There's so much to see. Animals, projects, rides, food, and friends. Don't miss it, especially Kids Day on Wednesday, August 12th. That's my favorite day.
2: Hi, it's Emery. I'm 9 years old, and I'll be showing my turkey at the Holmes County Fair. Don't miss Kids Day on Wednesday, August 12th. That's my favorite day.
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5: The attacks and violent acts targeting law enforcement are fueled by rhetoric like Amy Acton's, creating violence, endangering all of us. 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
21: Some clouds and fog for the overnight hours. Our low in the mid-60s. We do have a slim chance of an afternoon thunderstorm on Thursday. We should get some sunshine, though, and we'll be in the mid-80s. And then our next front gets here on Friday. Showers will be likely, along with afternoon thunderstorms, low 80s. I'm meteorologist Steve Hamilton.
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0: I think it's a day that comes for all of us, but it doesn't make it any easier when it does. Haley on the river, and my lower back has been in absolute shambles lately. Bending over, sitting down, standing up, just regular being a person activities, it all hurts. And I was complaining to a friend because I genuinely can't figure out what I did to it. I couldn't think of one thing that would have caused it. And he goes, oh, I know what happened. He said, I think you might just be at that age where your body doesn't need a reason anymore. And after a quick trip through the first four stages of grief, I realized he's probably right. But it's just really not fair. If you're going to have an injury, it should at least come with a cool story, not just like because you exist.
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0: it's Brant and Sherry on the river.
1: It's true. There's knowing people, and then there's knowing things about people. Mm-hmm. Like, I might have a catalog of facts about my wife. Mm-hmm. It's not the same as knowing her.
0: That's true.
1: You gotta experience people to know, like, friends in real life. Like, I know her, I know him. Well, thing is, I was thinking about, like, if you want to spend eternity with God, you might as well start really experiencing him now. Like, know him now. Not just collect facts about him. Mm-hmm. That's hard for me because I'm a fact collector. Mm-hmm. I feel more comfortable with facts rather than relationships. But might as well start experiencing him now, spending time with him now.
0: And he wants that, which is wonderful.
1: Totally. And this is how we grow up.
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14: Some clouds and fog for the overnight hours are low in the mid-60s. We do have a slim chance of an afternoon thunderstorm on Thursday. We should get some sunshine, though, and we'll be in the mid-80s. And then our next front gets here on Friday. Showers will be likely, along with afternoon thunderstorms, low 80s. I'm meteorologist Steve Hamilton.
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0: 'cause you're good.
1: It's Brant and Sherry on the river.
2: I think we could do it. We could be the first radio show to blast ourselves into space. It's becoming easier now. It's more accessible.
1: Oh, yeah. Yeah, I see that. But for people with money.
2: Yeah, I know. But we already have some equipment. All right. I'm going to have to raise a lot of money. I get that.
1: Okay, good.
2: But we have some equipment just looking around the studio.
1: Mm-hmm. Well, I don't...
3: Well, like...
1: Like what?
2: The acoustic foam on the walls. We can use that
1: for what?
2: For a spaceship.
1: Oh, we're going to build the spaceship out of the things in the...
2: Not just with the stuff. We get other stuff, but we already have tape.
1: We have tape here. I do see that.
2: Foam.
1: We have a cup full of pens.
2: We don't need that. We have computers.
1: Yes, we have three
2: computers right here.
1: Yeah, yeah. I just don't know that you've thought this whole thing through.
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